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0: the way male perpetrators are using underage girls and boys, but also about systems that let that happen. And those systems being those amazing, very highbrow schools for very talented children who let their staff and their students think that they're very special. And that idea also expresses itself as in grooming and having sex with underage girls and boys. So, and my another investigation that I've done is called Creative Method, and it's about Russian musician, very famous and well-respected Russian musician. His name is Miron Fyodorov, who was accused of having sex with underage girls, at least two, and grooming many more. And that was maybe the most scandalous of all my investigations, which this fact kind of bothers me a little bit, but whatever. And since then, there has been a lot of, one might say that there hasn't been any development, but I perceive it as there has been a lot of development, although the man who is accused of those crimes hasn't replied, in spite, like, I've tried a lot of times to reach out to him in many different ways. So he hasn't replied to any of those accusations. But his musical career seems to suffer quite deeply from the accusations, and we'll see what comes next. And since then, I've also published another investigation, and it's called Что такое мой папа, which means What is my dad? And it's my attempt to understand the relationship between women and their absent fathers, which I think is also a common problem, not only for Russian-speaking women, but also worldwide. But there is some specifics to the way fathers abandon their daughters in Russia. There was also one more investigation, but it doesn't actually matter.
1: So when you talk to your heroines and the people that you talk in your interviews, sometimes they would tell you things that they have kept quiet for decades, sometimes even longer. And when you are thinking and planning your investigation, does it sometimes come to your mind that maybe this particular person is not equipped, so to say, like not mentally in the correct space to handle all the hate and all the harassment that will follow the investigation? Do you assess these risks, or do you think that the information and the publishing of this information is something that is more worth pursuing?
0: There is a, I don't know if you can believe it or not, there is no way for me to predict the amount of hate or love or whatever that comes after publishing my investigations. I'm a journalist and a reporter first, and you can call me an activist. I don't introduce myself like that. But since I'm concentrated on this very specific topic, I am, of course, a feminist. And I dream about the day when the world will be eliminated from gender-based violence, which will not happen while I'm here, but whatever. But I can't be responsible for the way public reacts to the investigations that I publish. And when I'm talking to people who agree to tell me their stories, when I'm talking to women who have suffered gender-based violence, I, of course, am discussing with them many times possible risks, but there is no way to, again, to assess the amount and the severeness of this particular or that particular information being published, what it's going to bring. So it's also very, very important for me to say that I am working

0: with grown-ups who have their own head on their shoulders, and it's not for me to decide for them whether they want to be they want to go public with what they have to say or not. So this is not my responsibility, and I don't like when people are trying to put it on me.
1: Yeah. Okay. And then can I ask you regarding the other thing that sometimes happens after investigation is being published, or sometimes even after a person came out public without any sort of journalistic involvement, just a person telling their stories in Facebook. Sometimes the accused and their supporters would keep calling these stories a hijab. They would say that it is propaganda that is coming from Kremlin or from KGB, from Lukashenko, and so on and so forth. And it happened, I think it also happened with the Creative Method, and it is interesting here in this regard that hijab, when they say hijab and they say this is propaganda, it obviously puts a lot of risks on your reputation as a journalist, but it doesn't need any proof from these people. They can just say it. While you spend months verifying every case and still would be called that you don't have enough proof when you do your investigation. How does this asymmetry affect your work?
0: It depends. Sometimes it's hard for me to imagine that I'm going to resume my work after I face months of online, and not only online, hate and threats and a lot of very, very scary shit. But about my reputation, I am pretty sure I don't care like who thinks that there is not enough proof, because I know exactly how this work has been done. I know exactly how similar work is done in police worldwide. And please believe me that when they work, they do it much less thoroughly than when I do it. And my proof base is quite enough for proving many of the cases in court. And me and my team, we work really hard on that. Also, investigating crimes against women is a very specific journalistic field. Not many people worldwide are doing that. So there is no way to like hold a conference somewhere to discuss our peculiar job and the ways that we are proving crimes that most of the times happen between two people in a closed space and are really hard to prove. But we have our own methods, me and my team, and we, let's say, I have a lot of evidence that my work and my proof has been taken seriously by those structures who were supposed to prevent those crimes. So I don't really care what some people on the internet say about the amount or the quality of proof that I have, because there are thousands and thousands of people who have never listened to my podcasts, but they do have an opinion, and that's the majority of those comments. I don't know about the reputation. I do think that I have a pretty solid reputation, and I do think that I'm proud of my work, and I'm going to be proud of my work even if I die right now. Like, I think it's enough for one person.
1: Okay, thank you. And now, as we speak, I think the Oxymiron story is passing through Europe and European cities, including maybe the ones that people are listening to us right now. And you wrote in your channel that you'd hope that people with values close to you would have the dignity to take responsibility. And I know that sometimes you would say that your job as a journalist is to give the evidence, and it's a community who has to act upon this evidence. But from your opinion, if you could share, what would something that venues, promoters, and local communities could do that you wouldn't be ashamed of?
0: first of all, what I'm saying is that my job is to provide information, not to provide evidence. Again, it's for the police to provide evidence and the court and the lawyers to provide evidence. My job is to provide valid information, which is, of course, depends a lot on the evidence, but not only on the evidence. Like coming back to your question, I don't have anything specific in mind. I don't have any instructions for people what they have to do and how exactly they should react. My, let's say, hope is that police all over the world would take crimes against women much more serious and invest more of their time and resources into investigating them. This is like my basic wish. And this is the reason why, as an Israeli citizen, I'm going to go vote on the upcoming elections, because I don't like the way things are handled in Israel regarding gender-based violence. And I also don't like the way things are handled in many, many other, including Europe, many, many other places. The police are doing their job really bad worldwide. And I would want this to change. Looking at what happens in Europe with Miron's concerts, some of them, a lot of them actually are being canceled or postponed or canceled again. And a lot of it happens because of the active people who are bombarding different places with letters, emails, calls, telling them that the man who's going to have a concert here is accused of this and this and that. And that's, it's pretty amazing to witness that. It's a lot. I've never imagined something like that would happen. And I admire people who are doing that. But again, I had several requests from different places to help and coordinate those movements. And I always refuse, because my job here is a reporter and a journalist. What can I do? I can witness what's happening. I can talk to people who are doing things and make a story out of it. But I will not be someone who will coordinate attempts like that through my social media or whatever. So I'm happy and grateful. And as a person, I am like totally thrilled when I see the amount of effort put into this. But as a professional, I can't be a part of this.
1: Totally understandable. I think we can talk about the season. I'll get away with it. And like small disclosure, I think all this series for us started when we ourselves as a collective were trying to investigate the situations of gender-based violence in our community. And sadly, there were more than one cases in our very small community and were heavily criticized by others on the way how we handled things. That's why we decided to go to experts and pros to know how these things should be handled. And we were criticized by the idea that canceling changes nothing. It is just a stamp that stamps a man as a rapist, and it stops there. We talked with an activist on our last episode who did the sign that is called cancel culture, and their position is that cancel culture is never the answer, like practically never, and it more often than not, it puts a lot of resources and a lot of burden on the like people who are canceling. That's why it's not a good strategy, and we should do something else. We should communicate. What is your answer to this idea?
0: Communicate with who?
1: With the person, with the people involved in this process.
0: I'm not sure what. Again, as a reporter, my job is to provide checked, verified, and valuable information to the society. For me, information about a school or a particular teacher, a person with fame or resources or power that has allegedly been assaulting women or girls is a very valuable information. The so-called cancel culture is not what I'm doing and not what I'm thinking about when I'm doing my job. I made one of the seasons of my podcast that was called «Мне за это ничего не будет», was exactly about cancel culture, and we were trying to understand if it's working, if there are any consequences for people who have been accused of those things, and how do they work or they don't work. And what we've discovered is that, well, in Russia, let's say, all those people who have been accused of violence, almost none of them lost any piece of their power, position, resources, or whatever. So I'm not sure if we do have enough material to understand if it's working or not. But again, we live in the world where the structures that are supposed to be dealing with gender-based violence are not doing their job. I live in Israel. 8 out of 10 rape cases that reach the police never get to the court. What does it mean? And we do know that the majority of women who have been assaulted never go to the police. What does it mean? That the majority, the vast majority of rapes and assaults of people who committed those rapes and assaults are walking free. So if this instrument that you call a cancel culture is stopping one of them from assaulting one particular woman or a girl, that is enough for me. So I'm going to leave it to activists to discuss like what could be more efficient, and does cancel culture work in this particular case or not. But I am absolutely sure, and I know, that there are men who are scared of certain things, like me calling them one day, or other people coming forward telling their stories about what happened, what has happened, had happened to them. So if it stops one guy from doing what he's doing, that's enough.
1: Great, thank you. After the publishing of the method, you said that you lost respect of many people. And
0: No, it's not me who lost respect. I lost respect for many people.
1: Yes, you respect you. Sorry, not Muttersprachle, as they say in Germany. That's why sometimes I'd be mixing. But I wanted to ask, was there any reaction that surprised you in a positive way? So support from someone you didn't expect?
0: No.
1: That's
0: no such thing. No such thing.
1: Yes, I've seen and I know that you face a lot of harassment masked as criticism, but among all that noise, was there actually something valid, some valid criticism that you actually took something from colleagues that made you rethink some details of your process?
0: We made one severe mistake during this particular season. We did not explain as thoroughly as we did before the mechanisms of grooming and the mechanisms of abusing teenagers. And why we didn't do that in this particular season, we explained it, but not as thoroughly as we've done before, because we were sure that everyone is familiar with that, and that has been the mistake. So the audience has been much, much, much, much, much bigger. Although we do have a huge audience, we did have a huge audience before this season, but it became like millions of listeners. And those people, many of them were not familiar with the word grooming, with understanding why assaulting 15, 16-year-old girls, even if they look like adults, is a crime. And I do think that was a mistake. But again, I'm also absolutely sure that even if We made a whole episode only about that, only about the theory and criminal lawyers who work with that in that field explaining how it works, and psychologists who work with trauma victims explain how that works. Even if we did that, I'm absolutely sure it wouldn't change things dramatically, and we would have faced absolutely the same amount of shit. It's not like next time I'm going to do something different. I'm very proud of that particular season. I do love the storytelling and the way we made it. And I do think that, yeah, that was maybe something that we missed, but it's not a critical loss in a way, because it wouldn't have changed much, unfortunately.
1: Thank you, yes. Yeah, I think you've also written openly about threats and harassment. I'm sorry to circle back to this topic again, but sometimes it seems that people who were accused of these awful crimes against women, of grooming children, they would be supported, and people would be debating cancel culture and how to protect accused men. They will still go to the concert and say that it doesn't matter because the person does really good music and he supports Ukraine. That's why we shouldn't cancel him or something like that. But the accused are usually the people without resources, or like without such amount of resources as the people who were accused of the crime. So the system is still heavily, the sympathy is still heavily on the accused side. Why do you think that is still happening?
0: Because in all of the cases that I've covered, all of the accused were men. And we live in the world where men are being praised and protected and voted for whatever they do, and where men are very likely to escape punishment even for violent crimes, and where men are protected by the society. So why? Because patriarchal society that we live in, that's the answer. And the lack of trust to women in general, and a lot of humiliating, belittling attitude towards women as a group, and towards particular women as someone from the group. That's the world we live in. We are stuck in it, and I'm very sorry to say how disappointed I am. And by the way, the fact that someone is saying that if the artist is supporting Ukraine, then we support him too, is actually, it makes me think a lot, because the war that Putin started against Ukraine in 2022, it's very, really heavily the part of the same mechanism, where powerful men without any doubt, with a lot of resources, with no contact with reality, starts a war like that against a country that has been independent for a long time. It's the part of the same structure, because men think that they can do whatever they want. Men think they can attack. Men think they can endanger. Men think that they will just escape any judgment or any responsibility for what they are doing. So that particular war is so much a proof of men who have no, like, of men in power who have no rules, no principles, no morals, no normal core, and who are violating their power. And it has so much to do with those men who are being accused in my investigations. This is the same, just the same thing. So if we support Ukraine, maybe we should think about stop supporting violent men.
1: Thank you. still on the SEDA topic, I wanted to ask about the topic that bothers me personally very much. And this is regarding the situations where feminists or feminist media or something that should be closer to your values would defend or excuse violence or post some victim-blaming materials, or the response of rare feminists, but some feminists would be like defending Oxymiron or someone accused of gender-based violence. What is what does that do to you? What do you feel when you see it? Or does it never happen to you?
0: I don't care. I really don't. Why would I? You know, the thing that hurt in all of this process of online bullying was not, like, there were two. First of them was my huge regret and helplessness about the way my protagonists were treated online, and my inability to change it in any way, and the fact that I couldn't do anything to protect. Although, again, I don't think this is my responsibility, but just witnessing that was unbearable. And the second thing, as a one of the targets of the same bullying process, I was. It was not like I was hurt by some specific comments. It was the amount, because there were hundreds and thousands every day, only in my own social media accounts. Or, like, it was not. I want to say that online bullying is not something. It's something that feels very real. Super real. And that's what we have been discussing, actually, that when people tell us just close the internet and go walk, go for a walk, go work out, go cook, go do your day. But the thing is that we all live in internet. It is our reality. Even if we sometimes go on a walk or cook or whatever, internet is our reality. So the amount and the severeness of those comments and threats, that was scary. Not the particular people who showed themselves from disgusting sides, and that was actually, in a way, fascinating to witness again, how the stereotypes and like when everyone is used to protecting their own, how it all clouds their judgment. It was, in a way, fascinating. And I think one day it's going to become subjects of someone's book. I am absolutely ashamed of knowing many famous so-called intellectuals who were protecting different people, by the way, not only Miron, but other people who were accused in my podcast as well. So it was not a ride on a rainbow either. So, it was not the disappointment in specific people or institutions or media or whatever. It was disappointment. It was not a disappointment. It was a pain. Because of the amount, it's a critical amount. Not everyone could survive it. I would use that word. It's hard to survive. And that's not what's supposed to happen to reporters or brave women who are going forward with what happened to them, using, by the way, their own names. Like, try to find reporting about what's happening in Great Britain or the US with women, where women would use their own names. That almost never happens. Those articles and podcasts are most of the time anonymous. And this alone is a huge proof of what those people were accused of. And this is not what is supposed to happen. Women who are publicly accusing powerful men who betrayed them are brave, and they deserve only gratitude and praise. That's it.
1: Thank you. Now, maybe more of a scandalous question. There is a Telegram channel called Prashmandovtsov, the Russian Federation. It is an anonymous, unverified stories about abusive men using names and photos. And the admins say openly they can't check anything. So it is partially real stories, partially maybe gossip. It's no way to verify it. But gossip is the only protection women have. It's a feminist idea, and this is the idea that the admins of the channel use, who are also anonymous and for a good reason, as we discussed here. If you can provide your opinion on it, or what would you say? It's not the first project like this. It's a feminist blacklist, I think. But it is a very big Telegram channel nowadays.
0: There's a website in the US that's called Are We Dating the Same Guy? Which works exactly the same. And those communities have been popping out worldwide. And my comment, that this is the only efficient way of keeping yourself out of harm, and I applaud and I thank the brave women who made that channel. And even if someone was falsely accused, which, by the way, we know from science, happens only in 2% of all the accusations. And as I told you before, the accusations help in the absolute minority of rape and assault cases. So false accusation is something very rare. But nevertheless, yes, they're not checking. They're not fact checking. And for me, as a person who knows how gender-based violence works and how many women are subjected to it, this is a very efficient instrument to be aware of people, of men who are dangerous. And that's a brilliant idea if it's working. And again, we have the same structures online, communities of women who are doing just the same in many different countries.
1: That was very interesting. Thank you. Now I wanted to talk a little bit about your process as a reporter, as a journalist. And when we discussed our interview, you said that you do not want for me to prepare the questions. You want to go in the interview without any previous knowledge, and you work the same way. And this is
0: no, I didn't say that I don't want you to prepare the questions.
1: Yes,
0: I told you that I don't want you to send them to me before.
1: Yes,
0: that's different.
1: And I think overall, you do not allow people to underline and change anything in the script after you interviewed them. And in Germany. Yeah, in Germany there is a very common practice which is called Autorisierung. I don't know if you know about this, but it basically means that anyone who gives printed interviews, they need to approve the quote. And you can basically say this magic word, Autorisierung, and this means that the journalist has to give you time to underline something or even change something. So, for example, if I said something wrong, I can say that. Change the words, which was also surprising to me. And it was very interesting that in 2003, Olaf Scholz, who was not a chancellor then, but an SPD person, he gave a whole interview to TAS, and then he stroke out everything that he said, every answer. So they decided to make a political move and publish the interview with questions, but with all his answers struck out. So my question was what do you think of this common practice in Germany?
0: First of all, I want to say that I worked in Germany in 2023 for several months. We were doing, me and my colleague Katya Badyagina, we were doing an investigation for Welt am Sonntag based on my investigation that's called The Adults in the Room. And we never, ever sent any quotes to any people who gave that quote. Moreover, I do teach investigative reporting, and I am familiar with many rule sets from many respected media outlets in the world. And journalistic job is a very specific thing. our job is not to make a particular person who has agreed to talk to us happy about what he said. Our job is to provide valuable information to the public. Our client is not someone who we interviewed. Our client is the public, and the public needs to have raw and valuable information. So if a person who has been recorded during an interview, and he knows that he has been recorded, and he was informed that this is an interview that's happening for this and that particular article or a podcast or an investigation, whatever, and he said yes to that recording, he cannot change what he said, he or she. They cannot say, oh, I disagree on you publishing whatever I said after the interview. It's impossible. Since the moment the person has talked to you on record, it's not anymore his property, whatever he said. It's yours as a reporter. And that's why I'm not going to ask you to send me whatever quotes or the way you will edit or cut this particular interview that we are doing right now. And I have never done that to anyone I've been talking to as a person who has been interviewed a lot. And I never do that when I work myself. I don't let people change what they said on record. And I hope very much that the journalists all over the world will follow the same rule, because as a person who is living on the same planet, I'm dependent on them doing their job well and not letting people change what they've said, because what they've said is often a source of a very important information.
1: Very, very well said. Thank you. Maybe last one that was that caught my interest is the question regarding your new projects. You rarely discuss your new projects, but you've made a project regarding fathers, right? About absent fathers. And I think what you sometimes mention and what is very, very valid in the context of like feminism in Russia is that motherhood is very rarely spoken on. And there are many, many crimes and many, many violence that happens against women in this process of motherhood. Is this something that you maybe in future would be interesting in covering? I think that some part of this podcast also covers the motherhood and how it is, how these brave mothers would raise the children without the fathers. But is that the topic of your future maybe research? Any hint that you can give us?
0: First of all, in 2018 or 19, I don't remember. No, 2020, actually. I was an author of a 6-series documentary called Enough, по-русски хватит. And that was a 6-series about gender-based violence in Russia. And the second episode of that 6-series documentary was about violence during childbirth, which is a very common thing in Russian hospitals. Doctors and midwives are abusing women who are giving birth in many ways, physically, emotionally, many, many ways. And I've been digging into that subject for many years. And actually, the very first season of my podcast has some of the interviews that I conducted for that particular topic. And I do know that there is a study, relatively fresh study, that 20% of women who gave birth in Russian hospitals develop a PTSD afterwards. And that's horrible, horrible, horrible statistic. And of course, we like women are just becoming much more vulnerable when they're becoming mothers and before when they're pregnant. And this increases the risk of being violated in different ways dramatically. Many of people who agree to talk to me, women who share their stories with me on record, are mothers. And It's not that I am planning to do a specific thing about motherhood anytime soon. Again, there is a lot of content about that, which is mostly like funny or very raw, not investigating these sorts of things. There is also a project made by my colleagues and friends and relatives called Nikakovo Pravilna, where they are discussing a lot of things about motherhood, including the very grim parts of it. And I don't work like that. It's not, I mean, I do understand where this question comes from because of the fathers and stuff. But again, the season about absent fathers and abandoning their own daughters, it didn't come out of nowhere just because I was thinking about it my whole life, but because I found a story that would be in the core of that. And that's how I normally do. That's what I normally do. I find a story. And then I build, I'm trying to build a world around the story and see where it takes me. So that's the answer, I think.
1: Yeah, thank you so much. The last question, it's a more practical one. How our listeners could support you? What should they listen to? Where do they subscribe? And how can you help you perceive your amazing job and continue investigating these crimes against women?
0: There's only one season of my podcast that has been done in English, but it's my favorite one, I think. It's called The Adults in the Room, and you can just find it anywhere you listen to podcasts, Spotify, Apple Podcasts, whatever, anywhere. Just type in The Adults in the Room and you'll find it. It has 11 episodes, and it's a huge, huge investigation. Very exciting. I've been listening to it again a couple of weeks ago, and I was so surprised. Like, I haven't been listening to it for 2 years, and now I'm like, wow, that's a lot of drama. And I do have, how do you call them, Patreon and Boosty, which are platforms for supporting your favorite creators. But I'm using them primarily as a live journal, as a diary where I share some thoughts that don't fit into my other social media platform. I do appreciate everyone who supports me, but I'm not sure I know how to persuade people to support me more. And I have been, like, this decision to open those accounts on these platforms was not an easy one for me, but I did it under pressure.
1: Thank you so much for your time. It was incredible.
0: You're very welcome, and have a great rest of your day. I'm running on the next Zoom. Bye-bye.
1: Vielen Dank für Zuhören. 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

0: sad. I'm sad. I'm sad. I'm frightened. I'm frightened. I'm frightened. I'm angry. I'm angry. I'm angry. I'm sad. I'm sad. I'm sad. I'm frightened. I'm frightened. I'm frightened. I'm angry. I'm angry. I'm angry. I'm sad. I'm sad. I'm sad. I'm frightened. I'm frightened. I'm angry. I'm angry. I'm hurt.
1: I'm worried. I'm worried to see what happens as this rhetoric keeps escalating, because it's like each of these presidential candidates, each of these public figures, each of these news agencies feels like they're trying to one-up each other to be more and more anti-Muslim or more Islamophobic or more divisive or more racist. Really, it feels like they're playing a game of racist chicken.
2: Von Japan zum Iran. Ihr hörtet I'm sad, I'm frightened, I'm angry von Saint Abdullah. 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
4: Nachrichtenpool Lateinamerika präsentiert einen Podcast von Underground Periodismo und Taula per Mexik. Die Gewalt überleben.
5: Hey guys from Hamlet, and it's like the Taming of the Shrew is in there a lot.
3: Yeah.
5: And I don't know. Yeah, but.
6: Ready to like drag it up the road.
7: In the bathroom, like I don't have who won. Oh, yes. <That's funny. laughs> That was my search term.
6: Talking about how hot, and it was so hot at one point that the camera. Stopped functioning, so they had to stop.
7: Do you think that this is with the heat that the players were playing in?
6: Yeah, so it must be.
7: I mean, at least they're both from pretty hot countries. Spain is hot,
6: and even Ed Sheeran was complaining. He's like,
7: you mean the pasty ass fucking British guy is complaining about the weather? No way, no, no.
6: I'm not built for this weather.
7: He was not built for this weather. He's not built for this weather.
6: And then he spilled beers on the microphones.
7: They were drunk. They were drunk. I knew it. Okay, that's all they needed to hear.
6: But the second half it got a bit better. And then, you know, because Spain were pushing so hard. Because I think the whole game, Spain had something like 20-something...
7: Attempts at the goal,
6: And then Argentina had like zero.
7: Mm-hmm. I mean, I don't know. It's
6: so
7: just,
6: it was all Argentina.
7: But they were the villains.
6: Yeah,
7: they were the villains. Like, they became the villains. And, like, I don't know. It's just, like, FIFA is just, it's not helping its reputation as, like, an extremely corrupt organization.
6: Infantito, he's an infant.
7: Is that the name of the head who gave a
6: Infantito.
7: Fucking prize to Trump?
6: Yeah, it's Infantito. The bald dude.
7: Like a lick spittle.
6: The Grinchy.
7: Yeah. The Grinchy bald dude. Okay. But yeah, it's just like, I don't know.
6: So the heroes won. So it's
7: the heroes
6: nice
7: won, yes. I'm very happy for Spain, you know. And like, yeah, I just will never forget. Like, I woke up this morning. I went to sleep before the game ended because I was like, we had a long weekend. We'll talk about our weekend later. But we had a long weekend. I was like, I watched like the first 30 minutes and I was like, nothing's happening. And then I like... kind of went in when, like, Madonna was playing, and I was like, fucking, I don't care about BTS. I'm sorry, I don't care. And I went to sleep, and I woke up to, like, Spain won. I literally Googled who won. And I was like, who won? Okay, so that was my search term. And then I saw the videos of, like, the fight that broke out. And, like, the thing that stuck out to me was, like, not just that the Argentinian players were super aggro and, like, pissed off. Like, there were multiple players who were getting into the Spanish players' faces. But Messi was just watching this brawl take place and was just still, like, standing there in front of the camera just like, I'm the team captain, but, you know, I'm too old for this shit. I'm not going to intervene.
6: Lo siento.
7: Lo siento. Yeah, yeah. C'est la vie. That's French. But, you know,
6: this is a criticism
7: didn't
6: of
7: give
6: the
7: a shit. Yeah.
6: Argentina team the whole time that I think there's a story in, like, the Telegraph, like the English newspaper, calling it the dark arts of Argentina or something, that they do all this brawling and fighting, but subtly, like they're very violent. So it's kind of intimidation.
7: I've heard that, they're bullies. I've heard they're bullies.
6: He was trying so hard in the last few minutes of extra time.
7: Yeah.
6: Messi, but, yeah, they didn't get it. So, yeah, it felt like I don't know. I felt like I needed Ewoks.
7: What do you mean?
6: No, because it was like a Return of the Jedi, you know, Yub-Nub Ewok celebrates, you know.
7: Yeah. I mean, I don't know. My Reddit feed has also been filled with facts about, like, for instance, Maradona, this Argentinian legend, admitted in 2005 that his team spiked the water of the Brazilian team with tranquilizers during the 1990 World Cup. They offered the Brazilian team water, and he was like, "We put tranquilizers in it."
6: That's dirty.
7: Yeah, so they don't have a great reputation.
6: And you said the yellow card, red card system is only there.
7: Oh, yes. So I'm trying to find the article, but I think, 1966, the captain of the Argentinian team refused to leave the pitch after was, told, like, you had a violation, you need to leave, and said, like, it was because of the language barrier, which it might be. Maybe he didn't speak English or whatever they were saying, and he didn't understand, so he kept playing. And so that's what brought in the universal color-coded...
6: Yellow card, red card system.
7: Yeah. Exactly.
6: And that's what happened yesterday. The guy got two yellow cards and then red carded.
7: Mm-hmm.
6: And I think the first one was for talking back to the referee.
7: Oh, really? Yeah. Okay.
6: And then he got a yellow card, but then the second one was...
7: I feel like a lot of players, like, confront the referee or, like, they like, spread their arms, like, hey!
6: Yeah, what are you talking about?
7: Well, come on! I don't know why they're Italian. but I thought that was something that... maybe he was, like,
6: I think there's a line. There's a line where they start calling it disrespect or disdain or something like this for the referee.
7: Okay.
6: And give the yellow card. It's to make them shut up, basically. Because basically it was, like, a horde of the... Argentinians, like, confronting, and then this guy was, like, too aggressive, and as soon as he gives him a yellow card, then everyone, like, kind of backs off.
7: Okay.
6: It's sort of like firing a pistol in the air.
7: Yeah. It's like a warning of, like, all right, you're about to cross the line, and you're about to get in big trouble if you don't shut up. Because isn't it, like, two yellow cards equals a red?
6: Yes, that's what happened.
7: So if the same player gets two yellow cards, then they get taken out the game. Okay.
6: So he got a second yellow for an actual kind of serious foul.
7: Yeah.
6: I think tripping. And then,
7: I mean, I don't know. I just, like, I keep going back to this fight, and I'm just like, it becomes so much worse when you frame it as, like, they are at their job. This is their job. They are professionals. Football players. Imagine if somebody, like, did that to you at your office. Like, that's, like, instant firing. But I guess you're, like, you know, Will Smith got away with it. He was working, too, and he fucking slapped. So, I don't know. Maybe in the entertainment industry or sports, it's different. But, like, you can get away with a lot more just straight-up assault or battery. Because that's what that was. The game was over, you know. It wasn't even...
6: We could bring that into the show, the yellow card, red card system, if, you know, bad jokes or just...
7: Or if we start, like, slapping each other, that's domestic violence. Okay. That's just the cops need to be called.
6: We could give each of us yellow card abilities.
7: Yes.
6: But speaking of violence and resistance, it didn't really help. Well, they never got violent, the Sternbrucker protests, I guess. Maybe that was the mistake.
7: That was the mistake.
6: Should they have gotten...
7: Yeah, yeah, yeah.
6: So just having the peaceful concerts.
7: Never, ever in sight. I'm just excited for when that bridge starts getting tagged with dicks and pussies.
6: So yeah, so the Sternbrücke bridge is they're preparing it to install
7: it. It's too clean looking.
6: I thought I saw somewhere, yeah, it's 31st that it will be kind of set into place, but they really blocked off.
7: The gravestone of that fucking beautiful club scene we had there. We had something great, and that's just the ugliest fucking gravestone for whatever beautiful cultural thing that was there. And it looks like a fucking dead, rotted corpse with its red ribs.
6: It's like skeletons.
7: Yeah, it looks like a fucking skeleton monster bridge. It looks like a rotting corpse that's been picked apart by fucking vultures. I hate it. And I hate it. It's just like, yeah, and now we can't even, like, we can't go between, like, some very major parts of the city are now kind of separated.
6: Don't tell me. Stern chance, like, pretty much all the way from... Like, Altona, Sternschanze, you can't really get through there.
7: Yeah.
6: It's blocked.
7: And the 3 bus, I think the 3 bus is going down Schulteblatt now, which is, like, insane, because Schulteblatt's always chaotic of, like, trucks stopping in the middle of the street to, like, make deliveries. Yeah. So often you do have to go bobbing and weaving. And imagine, like, the three bus going through there. It's not meant for buses.
6: Yeah, no.
7: You know, it's not meant for buses.
6: That's crazy.
7: God, imagine the honking chaos. If, like, a truck is stopped and then 2-3 buses are, like, they can't go around. Oh.
6: Yeah,
7: I'm just imagining the chaos right now. Yeah.
6: I think there's a lot of chaos. Because Maxborough Alley is such a...
7: I mean, yeah, it's made for, like... Yeah, it's, like, one of the main arteries of the city. But, yeah, I guess on the 31st of July, they're going to start moving it?
6: I think that's what I read. Maybe I have to double-check, but I'm pretty sure that was the... Said something about 31st July is when it gets put into place. And they definitely, you can see they're really psyching up for it. Like, the bridge is kind of naked now. And then they've got all the kind of equipment ready to, like, drag it up the road.
7: Mm-hmm.
6: I would like to watch it being dragged up the road. It'll look like this dead corpse being...
7: Yeah. Yeah. Dragged. Oh, my God, no. It's going to be so sad when they knock down the old bridge. Or are they just going to put it on top of the old bridge? No.
6: I don't know. I think that would take it off.
7: I feel so bad for the people who live in that area, too. It must be so, like, live on that corner of Stresemannstrasse.
6: Because the sounds, because it's so much
7: And it's
6: going
7: to be so much sound, and, like, it's probably a pain in the ass to get anywhere, because the 15 bus doesn't run in front of your house anymore. The 3 bus, you have to probably walk all the way down to get to that.
6: Mm.
7: Yeah, it's major inconvenience, and the people in the community didn't want... Nobody asked for this. Literally, nobody asked for this. And it's too late. And yeah, I'm not saying we should have gotten violent. I'm just saying, you know. Why? Like, I don't understand why we needed this. I don't. I mean, I get that the bridge is old. But when Julia was here last month, I guess, and talking about how she thinks it's actually because they want to make it easier for more cars to go through, I actually completely believe that.
6: Yeah, I think that's why.
7: Yeah.
6: It's just all about the cars.
7: Yeah.
6: It seems like overkill. Like, from what it is now to this gigantic monster bridge, it's like...
7: Because wouldn't they have to widen every single other bridge in the area to make a difference? Because this is, like, the angle that they were saying. Like, this is for climate change. This is so we can have more trains go through, so we can increase the, you know, frequency and people drive less, I guess.
6: I think it's not true.
7: I don't think that's true. I think that's honestly just such a cop-out, like... You can say that about so many things. Like, I don't know. Oh, it's for, you know, reduce carbon emissions. You need to do that for every single bridge that's on that route in order for it to make a difference.
6: The little bridge is very... small and not a monster bridge, you know, the little one.
7: Yeah, yeah, yeah, the little one.
6: Next to S-Bahn station where the donor places are.
7: Yeah.
6: So why, like...
7: Why is that one not widened?
6: Yeah, yeah.
7: Holstenstrasse. Yeah, that one as well, that's not getting widened.
6: No.
7: So...
6: What's happening?

0: So the change in the law is, yeah, I mean, it depends on company policy, but...
1: Oh, yeah, yeah, if it's in your employment contract, yeah.
0: Under the law, the minimum the employer has to give you now is just, you know...
1: One day to get your Arbeitsunfähigkeitsbescheinigung.
0: You have to get it on the first day, yeah.
1: Yeah. But he was like, he clarified because, you know, the natural thing everyone's going to say is like, what if I have like norovirus and I'm like, you know, needing to be constantly in the bathroom? Like, I can't drive or walk to the fucking.
0: Norovirus?
1: Oh, it's like a violent, like, it's like when people get violent food poisoning. Oh. It's norovirus.
0: Oh, I never heard that.
1: Super contagious, too.
0: Oh.
1: You never had anyone get norovirus?
0: No-ro?
1: Oh. Okay, well, okay. All right, well, anyways,
0: Have you got it?
1: No, but, like, I've known people who have gotten it from, like, on, like, a cruise ship, or not a cruise ship, but, like, in a resort or something, and they were, like, brushing elbows with a lot of people. It's very, very easily spreadable, and it gives you, like, horrible, you know, gastro issues for, like, 3 days.
0: Mm-hmm.
1: I was like, you expect somebody who's, like, really sick, or, like, somebody with a migraine, like, that's debilitating. Getting a migraine. Imagine going to the doctor's office, and then Matt's clarified in an interview, like, the next day, because it's the backlash, like, you don't need to be in the Arztpraxis on the first day. You just need the Arbeitsunfähigkeitsbescheinigung on the first day. It's like, but you also can't call in anymore. You can't get the sick note over the phone.
0: So how do you get it without going in?
1: You don't need to pay for this. You just need to give us money for it. That's what he's saying, basically, I think. Or maybe it's like you go in on the second day and say, I was sick from the first day. Yeah. Yeah. No, it was like there's all these jokes of like, you don't need to go to the Arztpraxis on the first day. You just need the note. And people are making jokes like, yeah, as I said, like, you, yeah. Like, it kind of sounds
0: you
1: like
0: you're eggs. You just need to eat them.
1: Yeah. Something like that. But I don't know. I checked with my work, the HR department at my company, and they said that actually it's defined in my employment contract. And in my employment contract, it's still 3 days. So it might just be a problem for people who are starting new jobs that maybe the HR department
0: will tighten it up.
1: But on the other hand, I feel like a lot of HR departments are smarter than Matt's, and they'll be like, actually, if we say you have to go to the doctor or you have to get a note from the first day, the doctor will offer them, because you need to go to the office and clog up the works. They'll just offer them a week instead of when, you know, a lot of people would just need like 1 or 2 days to recover from a migraine or recover from, you know, a stomach bug. Now it's going to be like, no, minimum 1 week.
0: Yeah.
1: That's what we're going to give. So that could backfire terribly, but I still am very grateful that, yeah.
0: Company policy.
1: My company policy. Well, my contract is that way, so.
0: Well, some commentary I read suggested that the real motivation is to be able to fire people more easily because there's this kind of frustration with employers because it is quite difficult to fire someone.
1: Mm-hmm.
0: And so then, you know, they'll latch onto this and then as soon as someone doesn't give the sick note, they give it gives them grounds.
1: But don't you still need to give them 3 warnings?
0: Yeah, so they'll do not do the sick note thing 3 times, and then it's a...
1: But you need to give a formal warning each time, right?
0: Yeah.
1: Okay, yeah.
0: But it's just like just a backdoor to make it easier to fire people. Because this is what often a lot of these employers, they want. They're just frustrated that it's so difficult to fire people. So they think it's like kind of a... Because they're not... It won't upset the SDU enough, or the SPD enough to, because they, of course, are very anti, you know, making firing laws easier.
1: Right.
0: So it's like a backdoor to placate some of the employers to make it easier to fire people, but without doing it.
1: Without being, like, super explicit about it.
0: Yeah.
1: Okay.
0: So it's like, oh, well, you didn't bring your sick note.
1: Yeah. But also, didn't you say they were going to, like, relax the Sunday working thing as well? Like, the shops being closed on Sunday, they were going to, like, make that less strict or something?
0: That's what I read somewhere.
1: Okay, I'm going to say this, and this is going to be controversial. I really get annoyed on Sunday.

0: days when I need something and I'm like, do I want to go all the way to Hauptbahnhof for Altona for this? Do I really want to do that? I understand why Sunday is a rest day, and I understand it's for workers so that everybody has like a break except for if you work in a restaurant or a cafe.
1: Mm-hmm.
0: Or a petrol station or pharmacy, bakeries, airports, et cetera, et cetera. But still, like, I understand it's I wouldn't want to take that away from people, but also, as an American, I have to say I've been poisoned, and I still like my little conveniences on Sunday. So I'm being selfish by saying I'm conflicted about it, is what I'm, yeah.
1: I enjoy it, actually. I enjoy this concept of the Ruhetag and just shit, everything takes a break. I don't know. I'm like, this was one day, you know, how...
0: I love my 24-hour Walmart span. I'm sorry. This is me being trashy coming out, being like, I fucking love...
1: These kiosks are still there. It's like,
0: yeah, this really kiosk is still there. But can you get a chainsaw to, you know, wreak havoc? You know where you can buy a chainsaw in the U.S.? At 2 o'clock Walmart. In the morning? Walmart.
1: Yeah.
0: Think about all the adventures you could go on.
1: Yeah. And is this really adding to...
0: Yes.
1: Productivity in the economy? I don't know.
0: No, it's adding to fun. It's adding to stories. So many stories. Oh, I used to love going to Walmart at 1 in the morning, man.
1: I guess, yeah, less escapades.
0: Now I just... What do I even do? I go to clubs now, I guess. That's where I get
1: my
0: kids.
1: We're in Hanover, and I mean, it was pretty dull on Sunday.
0: It was fucking boring. I'm sorry. I don't want to shit on our neighbor to the south.
1: Maybe
0: but
1: we just don't know enough.
0: Sunday in Hanover, the funnest part was going to Oralka Kneipe and having a few beers to make the time go by faster. Like, that was the highlight.
1: I don't know. Maybe we just don't know enough. But I don't know. What didn't seem like the most exciting city... But I feel bad shitting on.
0: I don't, you know, everyone shits on Hanover, so I don't want to pile on, but I have to say, other than that very charming Kneipe with that very friendly bartender,
1: mm-hmm.
0: who was, like, really attentive and made sure we were taken care of, and I feel bad I didn't tip her more.
1: I forgot the name of it, but it's next to Cape Town restaurant.
0: It's next to the Cape Town South African flavored restaurant.
1: It sells zebra. Zebra burgers.
0: So if you ever fancy exotic meats... And, you know, you've been banned from Down Under.
1: I wonder what a zebra tastes like.
0: Yeah. If you've been banned from Down Under bar, then you can always go to Hanover to eat some zebra or some crocodile or bush meat.
1: So, yeah,
0: I'm sure it's
1: Cape
0: not bush
1: Town.
0: Meat. I'm joking. I'm sorry. It's offensive. It's offensive.
1: Cape Town bar, you can get, bison, zebra. I don't know if they had crocodile. I didn't see crocodile.
0: I thought they had crocodile. I might have been imagining that. I might have been mashing together Down Under and
1: Cape Town.
0: No
1: camel,
0: Cape
1: but
0: Town.
1: Down Under Bar has camel.
0: Oh.
1: So,
0: is camel
1: they
0: good?
1: Have camel pie.
0: Camel pie?
1: It's pretty nice.
0: Okay.
1: Would you try camel pie?
0: I don't know. I'm scared. I mean, I know that they eat camel in a lot of places. Like, I know in Morocco they eat camel, but...
1: So it was nice. But it was just like mincemeat. So I don't know what it's like.
0: Yeah. Okay, if it's mince, then I'm more suspicious that it's going to be some sort of fucking mystery meat.
1: Mm.
0: But yeah. Also, Jens Spahn he didn't get sacked, but he did resign.
1: Oh, this is the
0: resign.
1: Health minister.
0: Sorry?
1: This is the health minister.
0: The health minister, because he, and this is fucking crazy thing to do, because he must have known, and I get that, like, it's hard to adopt in Germany, and, you know, gay couples want children as well, but I also understand that's why surrogacy is illegal in Germany, and the ethics behind that, and this kind of philosophy, this way of thinking of, like, nobody is entitled to a child. Mm. That makes sense. If you can't have one yourself, that doesn't mean somebody else has to lend you their womb to have one, even if you pay them. Because, like, you can't really pay for someone's health, and pregnancy
1: is
0: dangerous.
1: Allowed with, I don't want to put you on the spot. Do you know if it's allowed without payment? Or because, you know, some people, they do it as a friend.
0: You have to come inside.
1: Okay.
0: You can't put your egg in them.
1: Okay.
0: You can get another woman pregnant.
1: Okay.
0: I think that's
1: okay,
0: I don't know if that's true, actually.
1: Okay.
0: I don't know. I think it's like in vitro fertilization with a surrogate.
1: Okay.
0: Because then it's a legal gray area of just like, I'm sorry, baby. We're now a thruple. Where? But then if the lady gives you their child, but it's her child.
1: Yeah, that's where
0: it gets messy. Yeah.
1: Because I know in other countries, they often do it like someone will offer to take the egg from the other woman and, you know.
0: I think if it's like, I think it's like prostitution. Give birth to the child
1: of her friends.
0: I think it's like the same thing. The reason it's illegal in some places, it's like, I don't know. It's like you can't be selling your body for this because it's just. But that's like obviously a very shitty example and they're not the same. But like, because I mean, yes, if you were super poor, it's like the same reason you're not allowed to sell a kidney.
1: Yeah.
0: You know, because like if you're super poor and you're like, okay, this guy's offering me $100,000 to like get, you know, give them my. Birth the child, like grow and then birth the child, and then the child is theirs, and I have to give up the child that I grew in my body contractually. That's dirty.
1: Mm-hmm.
0: So, I understand. So, yeah, he did this. Jens Spahn did this with a surrogate in the U.S., and which is, he knew it was illegal here, so he went to the U.S. and found somebody who would do it. But, like, yeah, that's fucking. And I think he's framing it of like, I'm prioritizing my family. I'm like, yeah, well, obviously. I mean, yeah.
1: I mean, it's hard to keep that under wraps as well.
0: I mean, yeah, people are going to ask questions of where'd you get this baby?
1: Where'd this child come from?
0: Where'd you get this newborn?
1: You have a child now.
0: Yeah.
1: How does that work?
0: Yeah. I don't know. If he tried hiding it, that would honestly be so much worse.
1: I found it behind a Hauptbahnhof. Yeah. Maybe in earlier days, you know, because I think I've told you, like, grandmother was just left at a pub.
0: People just found children, yeah. So and just
1: maybe
0: gave them
1: the oldie times it was easier, but nowadays you kind of have to explain where the child comes from. Yeah.
0: You definitely, people ask questions because also you need to get the passport. Like, you need to get the kid a passport.
1: You have a child. Yeah.
0: And you need to like get them a birth certificate and stuff. Yeah, like, you know, there's so much more paperwork, whereas people just existed. People just popped in and out of the world in the ye olde times. Like, you know, there's just no record of people. Nobody's on paper, but now everybody has to be on paper or, you know, get in big trouble.
1: Alrighty, so now we'll play the song
0: in Hanover. Yeah. In honor of Hanover, this is the fun part, the high part of the Hanover trip. Yeah. Yes.
1: Alright, we'll be back soon.

0: 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Mm, maybe
1: yes.
0: You're listening to it there or maybe. On Apple Podcasts.
1: Yeah.
0: Wherever you are listening to this, welcome back.
1: Mm-hmm.
0: And yeah, That was four songs.
1: Abracadabra. And then that was Lady Gaga. And then two songs from Lisa Korver. I'm sorry if I'm butchering that. We saw her at a festival at the end of May.
0: Soenda Festival.
1: No soap.
0: Utrecht.
1: No soap.
0: Near Utrecht. Yeah. They didn't have soap.
1: No soap. Anyone who will listen, I'll tell them about how just... This kind of wrecked the reputation of Dutch festivals for me, because it's like... And I've talked to Dutch people from the Netherlands, real ones, who are like, this is not actually normal. That there's no soap anywhere at the porta-potties, and people are going in there, they're doing drugs in the bathroom. They're probably, you know, some of those drugs make you go to the bathroom, so they're probably also going to the bathroom in there, and then they're coming out doing more drugs, so there's dirty fingers and noses, and then they're eating food, you know, when the drugs wear off. And I was just looking at everyone's hands the whole time. And I brought hand sanitizer, thank fucking God. But
0: have
1: like
0: you even asked the first aid
1: I asked three different staff members.
0: First aid people didn't have soap, which I find surprising.
1: Sorry?
0: Like you asked at the medical tent.
1: The medical tent were like, they looked at me like I was the crazy one for like being concerned about public health at a fucking festival where people are eating pizza and shit with their hands. And pizza, literally pizza and shit, because they didn't fucking wash their hands after using the porta potties. Anyways, we saw her there, I think. We're pretty sure. I don't know. We might have been inebriated. I don't remember, but I think we saw her. Clappy thinks we didn't. But Lisa Colbert, that was great.
0: I think we saw her from afar.
1: We saw her from afar, yeah.
0: So maybe we can agree.
1: But, no, okay.
0: But the other event, just this last weekend, we went to, Piemont in English.
1: Piemont.
0: It's like French sounding, Piemont.
1: Yeah, bad Piemont. And it's near Hanover.
0: So if you are regular listeners, you might remember in February we had Timo as our special guest, who is a computer engineer by day, but then...
1: An actor.
0: Thespian.
1: A thespian, thank you. A
0: thespian
1: by night.
0: I think he
1: goes to other things. I can't remember exactly what he said, but he's been part of a theater troupe for 20 years, he said.
0: Yes, Piemonte Theater Company.
1: Yeah.
0: Yes.
1: He's in the picture. And they had a premiere on Saturday. So we're recording this on Monday. On Saturday, they had the premiere of Viel Lärm um Nichts, also known as Much Ado About Nothing, the Shakespeare classic, the comedy.
0: Yes.
1: And, you know, it was Timo invited us to it while we were recording the show back in February. And, yeah, we finally went. We went, and there were a few of us. We decided, you know, it's time to maybe do some real reporting, you know, as press. We are press. We are journalists. We are broadcasters, correspondents, boots on the ground. And so we recorded a little bit of, little fluff piece, little reporting of this theater company in, Niedersachsen, this tiny town. So let's go to our broadcast from there.
0: Yeah, here we go.
1: And we're reporting live from Bad Piemont. We are at the premiere of Viel Lärm um Nichts, also known as Much Ado About Nothing, the Shakespeare play. And the doors have just opened. This is Katie, by the way. Katie, our other previous guest.
2: Hi, guys.
1: Yes. And we're going to just do some hanging out here. And, yeah, it's all going to be in German, so wish us luck. Yeah.
3: Are you excited about the
2: the play, Katie?
3: I'm super excited. So this will actually be my second year watching Timo perform. We come here as kind of like a little tradition. So we're, I'm really excited to be here.
2: What was he performing last year?
3: Last year he did, I forgot the name, Kerkmas. The problem is because I'm an American, it's all in German, so I always forget the German names, and then I'm like, he's brilliant, so it doesn't, doesn't matter what he does.
4: Okay.
2: So you still thoroughly enjoyed it, even though you weren't quite sure what Timo was saying?
3: Yes, I think the important thing is to watch beforehand if you're not a German speaker, to watch beforehand on YouTube or something like a presentation of whatever is going on.
2: Mm-hmm. Yeah. So last night, Susan and I, we watched the
4: Much Ado About Nothing, the 1992
2: version with Keanu Reeves, Kenneth Branagh,
4: Emma Thompson. Yeah, and it was okay. I don't think I would have been able to follow this play if I hadn't watched that, because like there's a lot of intrigue and like misunderstandings and like, you know, it's not like super straightforward in some parts, so I feel like, and also Clappy was super prepared and bought an actual print version of the play to read, but it sounds like Katie might also be needing to refer to that, especially if she hasn't heard. I mean, are you a Shakespeare fan?
3: I've read some Shakespeare, like especially in college. It's pretty normal part of American literature studies, but no, I wouldn't know. I wouldn't say I'm a fan.
4: I'm not really a fan either.
2: Which plays did you study at school?
3: I think Hamlet is always one of them.
4: Romeo and Juliet, Othello, Macbeth.
3: Yeah,
4: I read Twelfth Night. That's my favorite because it's like, it's actually quite funny. I don't know. I mean, we won't have to go into it now, but it's like cross-dressing and love triangles and people. It's like people not, realizing who they're talking to, and it's just comedy. It's like a rom-com, which is this is as well as a rom-com.
3: Yeah. Also, the last one was Claire Waldorf that we saw.
4: And
3: the reason I don't remember that is because it's a very German, and especially like from this region, it's very German.
2: Ah, so that was the one you're talking about the Schlager singer.
3: Sure.
4: All right, now we're moving, so we're going to go into this castle. Oh, we should mention it's in a castle.
2: It's an amazing castle.
4: Yeah.
2: With the palm tree garden, amazing palm tree garden.
4: Yes.
2: With a giant moat full of carp. So it's going into a giant castle. All right. Yeah, so now we're inside the castle. So how would you describe the setting where this play is taking place?
4: It's on an island. There's a moat around it. It's an old castle. So the front area is like pink and baby blue, like baby pink, baby blue. It looks like it's much newer. And it looks like it's maybe from like, I don't know, the 1800s. The middle, like if you go into the inner courtyard area, that's looks much older. Like it's, you have grottos and stone masonry, really like very beautiful.
2: What is a grotto? Sorry, just
4: I don't
2: for my
4: know. It's a grotto is a vibe. Okay,
2: okay. You
4: know? it's like a dark subterranean little like cove thing. I think that there usually needs to be water involved, but spiritually, I'm looking at a grotto right now, and it's just where they keep the recycling under like an old stone arch thing.
2: Okay.
4: It's like a place where like a troll would hang out,
2: or like a
4: mermaid.
2: So grottos are a vibe,
4: grottos are technically a real thing, but they're also a vibe in my mind. So it's just like you can tell it's a really old, beautiful castle. But yeah, in the inside, they've completely converted it. There's like a stage. There's like shade structures or things to protect you from the rain. The average age here is probably like
0: 60.
4: Yeah. But honestly, the vibes are good. They got pretzels. They got drinks that are very cheap.
2: Like, the weather's not bad. It's cloudy.
4: It's a little humid, but like I get why. You know, it's like a microclimate where palm trees can grow here.
2: Yeah. So it's apparently the most northern palm trees in Europe or something.
4: Yeah, something like that. And so it's like strangely warm. I mean, it's summer. It's been a fucking hot summer. It's, you know, but I can see how year round it wouldn't get that cold here. But yeah, it's really stunningly beautiful. And like, honestly, if I were an actor in Shakespearean times, Katie corrected me earlier. She said they're actors. Shakespearean times, they're always called players. I'm just going to say that. I know what I'm talking about.
2: I'd believe you.
4: So if I were a, you know, an actor, I'd be very like honored to be, yeah, acting in a play here. And
2: the original Much Ado About Nothing, what, where was it set?
4: In Messina, which is in Sicily.
2: Okay.
4: So it's very like hot, you know. All in the movie we watched last night with Kenneth Branagh and Emma Thompson. It was in Tuscany, and they were all wearing like these flowing dresses. There was wine, and there was frolicking. I mean, it's a rom-com, so of course it needs to be set in a fun place. You know, they didn't have Macbeth set in Tuscany. They didn't have, you know, like all these hamlets in Denmark because it's dark and gray and stormy. It like matches the vibe, you know.
2: So it's a perfect summer play in a way then, because
4: originally set
2: in Italy.
4: Actually, I think, I don't know if this is true, but like all of the romantic comedies I'm thinking of in my head are, okay, Jesus, never mind. Romeo and Juliet's a tragedy, but it's also set in Italy. All the romantic stuff is set seemingly in, like, warm areas.
2: Yeah, it doesn't necessarily feel like Germany here, I would say. Like, if someone put me here, I'd maybe guess, like,
4: France?
2: Spain? Yeah, France.
4: I'd say France. This feels very French. Especially, like, the color of the palace. I wouldn't even call that a Schloss. Like, I'm looking at a palace right now. It looks like palatial, not like something meant for fortifications, but the walls around it, because there's walls around where we're standing right now, and inside the walls is this beautiful like pastel palace. But yeah, you can tell. I'd be interested to hear, we'll read up on the history and get back to you, but it's like, I feel like this place has an interesting vibe to it. Yeah. No.
2: All right.
4: Yeah. So, shall we go back in?
2: Yeah, let's go back in. Yeah.
5: Hört, wenn Gott die Männer aus einem anderen Stoff macht als aus Erde, ist es nicht beleidigend für eine Frau, sich von einem Lehmklumpen beherrschen zu lassen und einem Stück Dreck Rechenschaft über ihr Leben zu schulden? 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
6: Ja. 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Lauter, Niles!

0: Okay, so we just finished the first half of the show, and Katie does not actually know the plot, and it was all in German, and you know her German is about as good as mine. And if we hadn't watched the movie from 1993 last night, we wouldn't have not understood a thing that was happening. So the premise is, fuck. So there's this lady named Beatrice. You know her. She's like the kind of edgy lady. With the red dress, and she's like, oh, love is for fools, like kind of very like, I don't need no man. And then Benedict is also like kind of a fuck boy, kind of like, you know, he has like very high standards for women, and he's like, yeah, I don't care about love. And then there's the other, so it's like Pride and Prejudice, you know, like Mr. Darcy and Elizabeth are kind of like Beatrice and Benedict, and Jane and Mr. Bennett are the other guy. Shit, who's the other guy in Pride and Prejudice? The one that they're like super. Anyways, so there's a couple that's like totally compatible with each other and they like fit each other's vibe perfectly, but they're both very friendly, and that's Hero and Claudio. And so it's like the attraction is immediate. But then the evil half sister, the coked out lady, she is the half-sister of Pedro and is trying to break up their marriage, I think for financial reasons. Donna Juana. And so she is like, I saw Hero, the woman you love, the woman that you saw and it was love at first sight. She's fucking everybody.
1: Yeah.
0: She's fucking everybody in Messina. And
1: not just yours.
0: And so he's just like heartbroken. And then also they had like different talks, you know, like where you saw like Benedict like hiding from the other people. They were like, oh, like Beatrice is so into him and she's in love, and he's like, she loves me. Oh my God, maybe I could go for her. She's super hot. And then the other side is like the ladies, like Hero and her friend, or like Benedict's totally head over heels for Beatrice, and she's like, oh my God, you know, actually, I could go for him. Oh, he loves me. So it's like that sort of thing of like everyone's conspiring to get people together, but also there's conspiracies to bring.
2: I think what's really important about this acting troupe is like, even though I don't understand the intricacies of the plot, like they come across really clear in the emotion, which is what's so interesting, because I can tell, like, as a non-German speaker, I can really tell that they're like having these side conversations of like, oh my God, he's into you.
0: Oh my God,
2: he's not into you, or like whatever. Yeah. And even though I don't know exactly what they're saying, it's kind of like, oh, the drama.
0: Yeah.
2: The drama.
1: But do you have any questions about the plot? Does that help clarify?
2: It really helps clarify. I think the last little bit kind of escalated quickly with very fast German, but I mean, I think that's really good.
0: Yeah.
1: So no. She's just trying to disrupt Hero.
0: Yeah. And, by the way, in the movie, it's Keanu Reeves playing Don John, and here it's Donna Juana.
1: Yeah, so they gender.
0: The evil one, but he's like, he's Keanu Reeves playing evil Keanu Reeves. Like, he never ever, you can imagine he's just like completely, you know, the same person in every single movie.
2: What is a light? No, it's great.
0: Yeah.
1: And then Susan thinks that Keanu Reeves is gay.
0: It was subtext, I think. Because he was like getting massaged by his manservant, and he was oiled up. He was covered in oil, and he was wearing leather pants. Mm. And he's like, I gotta fucking mess up this straight love. I don't know. It was like, I feel like that was the subtext of it.
2: The gay agenda?
0: I don't know. Like, I maybe this is me reading too much into it, but when I saw him getting like oiled up and massaged by his manservant and being like, I gotta do something about this. I think the subtext was that he is gay, but I don't know. Maybe that was just because I assume when people are getting oiled up and wearing leather pants that...
3: Maybe that's that. I mean, this is my stereotype. I hope it's consensual, you know what I mean? Go for it.
0: Yeah.
3: Sie sind hier, Claudio, um sich dieser jungen Frau zu vermählen? 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
4: Ja.
3: Wenn ihr nun ein Hindernis weiß, warum die beiden nicht zusammenkommen können, so fordere ich euch auf, dies kundzutun.
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0: Oh.
4: Hero!
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4: 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Legt sich erstickend auf ihr Herz. Hero, sag doch was! Tu doch was!
3: Aber sie...
4: Komm weg! Hero! Beatrice! 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Hero! Hero!
5: Wie geht es ihr?
4: Mein Mann ist tot, glaube ich.
6: So the play is just finished. Mm-hmm. I'm here with Bina, who is Timo's friend and audience participant. So what were your impressions of the play?
2: I'm obviously biased, but I love the show.
0: Yeah.
2: I loved how they played all the jokes, mm-hmm. and I loved how Timo especially played the character that he was in.
0: Yeah.
2: Very fun. Yeah, the puns was amazing. Mm-hmm. It was amazing to watch the people play. They were all so passionate. They were all very into it, and it was just a joy to watch them.
0: Yeah.
6: I didn't know Timo could be so funny, actually. I don't know. He's just surprisingly funny.
0: Yeah. No, he's
6: an actor.
0: I think he said on the radio show that he did.
2: I was never aware he would be so good at puns, to be very honest. So that was kind of surprising to me, but it was very amazing.
0: No, he did say on our show that he's better with comedy than drama. Like, he feels more comfortable, like, doing comedic roles than dramatic roles. So that, I could see that. Like, they cast him very well in this. I mean, obviously, it's a comedy, so everybody has to be kind of funny. But, yeah, no.
2: Very true.
0: I
2: so especially sitting in the very front row, it was a joy to watch all of the people playing in front of the stage and not just on the stage.
6: Yeah, yeah.
2: So
6: it was very...
2: The audience was right in there, and that was very fun to watch.
0: Yeah.
6: And what do you think that, you know, they kind of modernized the Shakespearean?
2: Absolutely.
6: So do you think that worked well, how they, you know, had the kind of
0: it's like modern, like they had like you know, influencer sort of things, and you know, they were it was
2: totally,
0: and the costumes were very modern. The costumes were fantastic, by the way, I have to say. Like, they did a great job of, like, matching Beatrice and Dominic, Benedict, as, like, they were all wearing, like, the same colors.
6: All the reds.
0: But the also, reds, and I thought that was a good choice.
2: There were so many of the costumes at the same time, so they changed costumes, like, every 2 minutes, it felt. So that was also pretty amazing how much they changed every scene.
0: The costumes matched the scene as well, we were trying to convey. I think the costumes were like fantastic, and they did a good job of like adding to the scene.
2: Absolutely.
0: I feel like we understood a lot of it just because we had watched the play. I don't think we got the puns as much.
2: How was it for you though? For the German puns, especially.
0: I thought
2: especially.
0: The acting was incredible. Like, they did a great job. And I couldn't understand every single word they were saying, I understood what they were trying to convey with their acting. And, I didn't need to get every single joke. I knew what was happening. And, they were able to...
6: What about Claudio? I think Claudio did a good
0: job. Claudio was fantastic.
2: Yeah, absolutely.
0: Yeah.
2: But it's even more a good play. Mm-hmm. When you don't need to understand every single word, but you still understand the mood and you understand the feelings that happen on stage.
0: Absolutely.
2: Even better.
0: Yeah. So that was a treat. It was a treat. Yeah.
6: Great. And the fact that it happens outside as well.
2: Yes.
6: I think that adds a lot to the...
0: Yeah.
6: All right. Well, thank you, Bina.
0: Thank you, Bina, for your
2: for my random recommendation.
6: Yeah, yeah. I mean, it's a great show. Mm-hmm. No.
0: So we are here at the end of the glorious performance with Timo, our friend of the show.
7: From February.
0: Yes.
8: Right.
7: We discussed everything leading up to the show.
0: And, you know, it's funny that, we discussed, you convinced us to come here because you pitched it so well. And now we're here. And I have to say, I'm really happy you convinced us to come here because, like, it was a wonderful show. And I had such a great time. How do you feel right now? I mean, are you excited?
8: Yes.
0: Do you feel good about your performance?
8: Yes.
0: It was a massive success.
8: It was a great opening night. I was super nervous. It was the first time with an actual live audience in there. And there were so many things that could have gone wrong at this play, but it worked out, so I'm happy.
0: Yeah.
8: So opening night is always a bit of a pressure because you don't know what's going to happen. Does it work out? Are the people laughing at the right spots. But yeah, it worked out. I'm happy. I'm glad that's behind me, to be honest.
6: Yeah. It was very smooth. I feel like everything went like surprisingly smoothly for opening night. Like,
8: so this gives me the creeps for the next show.
0: Because Do you get like superstitious about like?
8: Yeah.
0: Oh, okay. I see.
8: 100%.
0: Okay. Well, I'm gonna knock on something that's wooden. There's nothing around here, but I will knock on wood.
8: My head. Knock.
0: Knock on wood. No, I mean, again, if it went so smoothly and everybody was such, like, I really completely immersed themselves in the characters. Like, I believed it completely. And last night we did our research by watching Much Ado About Nothing, the 1993 version. And honestly,
6: well, you were Michael Keaton.
0: You were Michael Keaton.
8: Wow.
0: Yeah.
7: Ciao.
8: Ciao.
0: Hi. No, you were Michael Keaton's character, and like, if you ever watch that movie, you're gonna laugh out loud because he's such a ridiculous. No, you are very funny in this, but
8: need that for those characters.
0: No,
6: because it's a comedic role. Yeah,
8: absolutely.
6: Yeah.
8: I think it's so. I've read this play over and over and over, and I thought like, why are we actually doing this play? Because it feels like a mashup of a lot of Shakespeare plays, and it's like, it's the funny guys from Hamlet, and it's like the Taming of the Shrews in there a lot, and I don't know. I don't know where I was going actually, but
0: Well, I mean, you know, it's the end of a night,
6: your character is kind of the peak comedic actor of the whole production.
8: Which is funny because it's a comedy. The whole thing is supposed to be a comedy.
6: But you're like, I don't know, that next level of.
0: Yeah. Of course, I mean, it's a comedy and a drama because there was some very intense drama in there.
8: Absolutely.
0: But, like, I don't know. Yeah, and they made me believe it. So I went from, like, laughing to horrified when, like, you know, the wedding scene. And I feel like everybody pulled it off incredibly. So, yeah. No, but, do you have anything else coming up soon?
8: No.
0: No.
8: Not exactly correct. We have a three people thing that we're doing. Claire Waldorf. It's a piece about bioplay.
0: Yes, we heard about this.
8: Yeah.
0: Okay.
8: So it's a.
6: So you're doing it again because you did it last.
8: Yes, exactly. We're doing two shows in October.
0: Mm-hmm.
8: Not in Bad Pyrmont, but in the area in Hameln and in Bielefeld.
0: Okay.
8: And I think this is it, actually. Yeah.
0: Okay, I see. Yeah. But, I mean, that's exciting. I mean, it's actually super cool that, like, I don't know, you just have this incredible, like, I don't know. I don't even want to call it a side hustle. It's like a passion.
8: It's a family.
0: It's a family.
8: I'm doing this since 2000 here in this troupe. And the troupe is changing a bit all over the time. It is my family. It's my family getaway when I get here.
0: No, it was great to see you in your element because, again, we interviewed you in February, and you really, like, I don't know, I could see that this is, like, your passion. Yeah. Like, you love this, and it was cool to see that in action. So,
8: Yeah, very true.
0: Hopefully, you know, next summer, or maybe for this Claire Waldorf play, maybe we'll see you again. But
8: that would be amazing.
0: Yeah. Is this your first?
6: Come to the you have six shows left.
0: You have six shows left in rest of.
8: It's six in total, so
6: five shows left.
8: Five shows left.
6: Mm-hmm. Okay.
8: Yes.
0: Yeah. But when is the last show?
8: I think 18th of August, but don't quote me on that.
0: Okay. Well, you know, we have the flyer. We can look at the flyer.
6: Search Bad Pyrmont.
8: If you put it in the show notes,
0: Viel Lärm nichts.
8: Yes.
0: Yes. Okay.
8: Viel Lärm nichts.
0: Okay. Much ado about nothing. Yeah. But no. Thank you so much for talking to us.
8: Thank you.
0: I'm happy we wrapped it all up. Like, we saw you got the prologue of us, like, interviewing you, and now we've seen it and full. And I'm so happy that we. Yeah.

0: said in Shakespearean English. So even if it was in the original like text, if they were doing it verbatim from the text, then I'd still be like, huh? What was that fun, clever wordplay there? I'm just
1: maybe
0: not
1: this
0: a,
1: is a reason,
0: Shakespeare
1: if you don't know
0: scholar
1: German too well, like I was still going to Shakespeare because it's like you're not going to understand it anyway.
0: Yeah.
1: Why not just go to it?
0: Yeah.
1: Yeah.
0: I don't know. If they had subtitles, even subtitles in German, I think I would understand it better.
1: You know, the book I bought didn't help because they changed.
0: Yeah,
1: the
0: Clappy
1: dialogue.
0: Bought a book. Clappy went to Talia the day before we left and bought a German English version, like both German and English, German on one page, English on the other, of Much Ado About Nothing. And he opened it thinking it would be like, you know, analog it. Subtitles.
1: Yeah.
0: And they went off script like almost immediately.
1: They've rewritten the script to make it modern.
0: I mean, they made it modern. Yeah, there was like smartphones and stuff in it. And they tried to, you know, do something different, which I appreciate, you know.
1: Yeah, yeah.
0: It's probably been done to death.
1: And the classic one.
0: The classic
1: lame
0: one.
1: If
0: so,
1: these
0: but I like the costumes. I like the costumes, though. But the person who did the costumes for that show was incredibly talented, so. Yeah, I don't know. I mean, if you find yourself in that neck of the woods, check out the Piedmont Theater Company.
1: It's like an hour from Hanover.
0: It's about an hour from Hanover if you take the train, the S-Bahn. Yeah. And,
1: it's very charming.
0: All right. Shall we go to some music now?
1: Let's go to another song.
0: Yes. This is Lil Yachty.

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1: 93.0.
0: Yes.
1: Community Radio Burger Force.
0: Burgerforce.de.
1: Burgerforce.de.
0: You can listen to all the episodes there. And yeah, we'll put a link there as well for the Piemonte Theatre again.
1: Yeah.
0: Theatrecompany.de. Now it's Lunch Money by Radio Free Alice.
1: And the one before was Eeky Mel, who went viral recently for doing a song making fun of football guys at a fucking, like, Good Morning America.
0: We'll play it later.
1: We'll
0: play it at the end.
1: Yeah.
0: On Your Mind by
1: FKA Twigs.
0: Yeah.
1: Featuring Little Yachty.
0: So I saw recently it was a really good concert.
1: Yeah. Went to a festival recently. But yeah, let's talk about some...
0: Speaking of festivals,
1: recently...
0: coming up, so there's this weekend, there's in the...
1: What is
0: in
1: Schwebe?
0: The Schwebe. It's like Schwebegarten, same
1: No, the Schwebegarten, not Schwebe. Oh. I gotta look this up. On the fly. Schwebe. Limbo. In the limbo. In flotation.
0: Limbo. Oh.
1: In floating, hovering.
0: Oh, okay.
1: So hovering festival.
0: So it's a...
1: It's at Gangafiedel?
0: It's at Gangafiedel. It's a combination of political content, art exhibition, live music, rave, everything. So it goes from Friday to Sunday. So there's a concert on the Friday night, and then rave, and then Saturday.
1: Yeah, Saturday it looks like the big day.
0: Four stages, bars, art, various other content. And then, again, rave on the...
1: Then they said there's a cozy rave.
0: Cozy rave on the Sunday.
1: On Sunday, which I'm not even sure what that is, but okay, I'll take it.
0: There seems to be socks involved. Maybe you have to wear socks. Maybe there's no shoes
1: Maybe
0: allowed.
1: Only socks. Sorry. I'm sure that's not it. Anyways, yeah, okay, so we have the Indischreiber Festival.
0: Yeah.
1: On, this next weekend, 25th to 24th to the 26th.
0: Yeah, this weekend, yeah.
1: This weekend?
0: And then next week on the 30th, well, next week is like the 50-year anniversary of Knust.
1: Yes, the place by Feldstrasse, the one that's right, like the kind of
0: right across
1: the music
0: from
1: venue.
0: Feldstrasse U-Bahn.
1: Yeah.
0: Station.
1: So they are having their 50-year anniversary, and they have
0: a bunch of different
1: music. And so it's starting the 26th is the first act, and then it ends on the 31st.
0: Yeah.
1: And that should be good. It looks like a pretty
0: diverse
1: mix of DJs and bands. It looks like it's good. We may or may not be there. If you do run into us, we're going to deny being Clappy and Susan. But no, check that out. It looks like it'll be a good 5 or 6 shows that they're doing. Yeah.
0: And then later in August is the
1: 17-year
0: anniversary of Gangafiertel on the 20th to 23rd of August.
1: And I haven't been to the Geburtstag in years, actually. I don't think I've been... Actually, yeah, I can't remember the last time I was at one of these. Even though I'm, part of the community by being... we're both part of the community by being, members of FSK. But yeah, for whatever reason, I just... I'm always away or something. Yeah, I'd love to go this year.
0: All right.
1: If we'll be around. I mean, everyone's on vacation around that time. But, so that's coming up. I don't know. I hope everyone's had a really nice summer, stayed hydrated, swimming responsibly, not going swimming at Ovalgona because every year somebody drowns at least one. Actually, there was like a record high of drownings this year in the Elbe, or in Germany in general. I think
0: France as well, a lot of people died. Mm-hmm.
1: You know what I heard? Some people don't know that they can't swim until they try.
0: But you have to learn to swim. It's not like...
1: I don't know. I read this somewhere. Some people, they'll jump in the water and then suddenly realize that they actually don't know how to swim. Or they'll jump in with all their clothes and realize that they can't keep above water. So don't be stupid. you know, get like a flotation device if you're not sure about your swimming abilities. And also don't go swimming in the Elbe, like, except for like Dova Elbe, because it's super dangerous.
0: Because the current
1: is super strong, and it's moving at a pace that you can't outswim. So everyone stay safe, and flotation device.
0: Mm.
1: There's no shame in it.
0: Yeah.
1: There's no shame in
0: just
1: it.
0: Just a kickboard.
1: Yeah.
0: It's like the classic.
1: Just a kickboard. I mean, like, if you go alone and then you get swept out, then you're in much bigger trouble than if your family or if your friends or family, like, see you.
0: Because
1: then they can alert the authorities that you're on a giant, you know, unicorn floaty. And they're going down the Elbe. They're getting swept away. Oh, my God. There's a cargo ship.
0: Sucked into the cargo ship.
1: I shouldn't joke about that. I shouldn't joke about that. But, yeah. Be safe. I'm sure this next month, yeah. Now the World Cup's over, so all kinds of other shenanigans people can get into.
0: Time, late nights, watching that.
1: Yeah.
0: But here's this song. So this song is called Fußball Männer, so it's a tribute.
1: Yeah. This is what I was talking about.
0: Yeah.
1: I love the video, if you get a chance to look it up, of Icky Mel doing this on the equivalent of Good Morning America for Germany and, like, the audience members. Because it's making fun of, like, guys who are really into football and how, like, they're kind of... It's making fun of them, basically. And everyone there looks so uncomfortable and weirded out by it. It's very funny. And whoever booked her to perform on this is...
0: That's hilarious.
1: Very, very funny. Or maybe they just didn't know. They're just like, oh, she has a song called Fußball Männer.
0: And it's a World Cup. Yeah,
1: and it's a World Cup. And she's, makes, you know, a popular rapper. Yeah. Let's put her on.
0: All right.
1: Oh, my God. All right. So that's, that's coming up next. And I guess that wraps up our show.
0: Thanks for joining.
1: Me? I have to be here. Yes, it's good to be back in the studio. So everybody have a nice night and enjoy the tunes.
0: See you next month.
1: See you next month.
0: Bye-bye.
1: Bye.

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Thank you for listening to this, or maybe FSK Radio, Radio Frats. Thank you too. Yeah, you'll hear this right. It's not Iggy, it's his hand, Kurt, speaking here. Yeah, I was born in the end of May this year when Iggy had this crazy accident with a bicycle. He broke his hand, but lucky for me, I'm here and I'm having fun. I hope he's having fun too, but he decided to give me some voice to speak about my recent time. And I had a nice time with you punks, I must say. I'm right now in Vienna, and I had really great recent 4 weeks, and I'm about to die, actually. I think I don't feel myself good, but I want to give space to Iggy to enjoy his time, his summer. Yeah, Vienna is cool. It's like plus 30-something degrees. It's pretty hot, but there is a lot of space, places to go to swim into the water, and some channels and rivers, and it's cool, but I couldn't swim. I must have stayed outside of the water, but Iggy swam somehow. He was under the water, I was up there watching people and really wanting to swim again, but yeah, I'm not allowed to. I don't know why. It's strange. It's really stupid. But yeah, in Vienna, I went to Destroy Vienna Fest. It was quite cool. It was hot though, but it was cool. Yeah, I've seen many bands there, and I've visited many places. I've seen some stuff I could tell my children. I hope. I don't know if I will have some of them. But yeah, I had a great time, and I must introduce you the song you have just heard. It's called Woman in Prison by the band Trusper, from the release called Woman in Prison. It's a band from Vienna. This release was re-released in 2021 on Bachelor Records and Demo Suzuki. And Trusper was a band formed in 1977 as a punk band, but influences from the new wave scene soon broadened their sound. And you can find information about this band and some more Vienna-based bands from back in the times in the book about Vienna, which called Wien, du tote Stadt, which means Vienna, your dead city. Sometimes it's pretty dead, but sometimes it's not, and you can get it somewhere, I don't know where. I really want to get this book, so I probably try to find it in the next days, because yeah, I'm going soon to Israel Hardcore Fest, and I don't know, Iggy will go there. I'm probably not, because I'm about to reap. It's time almost. But before that, I will introduce you some bands I enjoyed at Destroy Vienna Fest. There won't be big names on the list which I will play. It will be a small block of bands which I enjoyed and wanted to give them space, because yeah, long live DIY punk. I mean, all the bands played there are pretty DIY, but yeah, I want to introduce some unknown bands. But I also really enjoyed other bands who I've seen at this festival, like Lick Speed, The Nano, GDH, first time in my life, was crazy. The Dogs, Asphalt, was really cool to see. Chapter, Industry, Spiritual Law, Rifle, Brooks, Nabats, and The Legends. Homefront again, it was so cool. And Clavo, and of course, Cozy Müller. And Gaze, and who else, maybe I forgot, Exception, and Kair, and Incriminate, and some other bands I will play. So the next song will be by the band Durchsichtig und Klebrig, by the band Tixo.
von der Release Code durchsichtig und klebrig. It's about from Vienna. This came out in February 2024. It was actually their first show on after party this Sunday. They destroyed Vienna Fest, and it was pretty cool. They asked their friends to play with them, and it came out really well. The band has a flute, saxophone, synthesizer, drums, guitar, bass, and many dot pictures on stage. I love it. Cheers to you, people. Here is a song, Durchsichtig und Klebrig, by the band Tixo.

0: Mit mein dir Bands, kurz behind is still here, and you know, just for the song, Hard to Deal With by the band Bull Macano from their demo tape. It's a band from Vienna, and this just came out in November 2025 online, and in March 2026 it came out on Chopped Off Records on cassettes. And before it was song Third Bag by the band Brand from their release called Tag und Nacht, Day and Night. There's a band from Linz, and this release came out in May 2026 on Avant Records and Tour de Garde. Before that was a song which I probably will never pronounce in my life correctly, but I will try. It's called Altalanos Elektrisches Magyarorsagon by the band Lush. Sorry for my Hungarian, it's the worst I could do probably. Or the best, I don't know. From there it's called Lassan Acharo Zavar. It's a band from Budapest, and this release came out in September 2025 on Gigantka Zetak Records and Urban Lurk and Pizza Days Records. And I thought there will be a vinyl and Euro release by this band on vinyl soon, so follow them and stay tuned. Yeah, it was nice to be in this world. Thanks a lot to you punks for showing me around. Hope I won't come back never again. Maybe we'll come back. We'll see. And I will give the voice this turn to Iggy, and bye-bye. Cheers from Kurt.
1: Thanks, Kurt, for telling your story and telling about the Destroy Vienna Fest. Yeah, and as he said, it was quite fun. It was really hot, and it's still hot in Vienna, plus 30-something degrees. And it's actually kind of nice to be in this weather, because there are many options to go to swim in this city. And I go into swim almost every day, and I will maybe enjoy to go to swim without Kurt for the first time, because it wasn't really swimming, it was just going underwater and trying to keep my hand over the water all the time. But yeah, thanks to Kurt, set and save his soul. And I don't know, I'll continue with the music. I have a lot of songs for today. I'm recording this between Destroy Vienna Fest and Izero Hardcore Fest. I'm going to Izero Hardcore Fest this weekend. I probably will play some bands from Izero Hardcore Fest on the next shows. I didn't prepare any for this one, I guess. But there will be some new releases and bands I've seen recently. So the next song will be Tres Son et Mensonge by the band Temp.

Hey, I'm back, my dear punk, and you're still listening to It's All a Punk Show with DJ Iggy Punks on RTM FM. I didn't introduce you where this show is broadcasting, or Kurt didn't introduce you this, but yeah, you probably listen to RTM FM if it's June 27th, 2026, and maybe you listen to FSK Radio or Radio Fratz sometime after, or maybe you listen to this show online. Thank you for tuning in. And you have just heard a song called Schmerz, or which means pain, from German, by the band Jazz, from their release called Der Irrtum hat mal wieder gewonnen. I don't know how to translate it correctly, sorry. I will skip this, but it's a band from Berlin, Halle and Leipzig, and this is came out in May 26 on Turbo Discos, and I've seen this band live. Actually, it was the first day after I came back from Barcelona to Hamburg in the end of May. It was in Frappant, if I remember this right, and it was really fun. Although the securities from Frappant are a bit strange, but yeah, I don't know. Yeah, and before that was a song, Something Different, by the band Marbled Eye from their new release called Forever. It's a band from Oakland, California, and this came out in May 26 on Digital Regress Records. And before that was Gimme Danger by the band Troubles, from their release called Red Alert. It's a band from Helsinki, and this came out in April 26 on Blue Bear Records. And I will continue with the music. The next song will be Hardcore Sucks by the band Mr. Radical. It's from their promo release. It's a band from Anaheim. And this release is from January 2026. Came out on Offsite Records, and it sounds like this.

poverty is immoral. Racism is immoral. Police brutality is immoral. Oppression is immoral. Genocide is immoral. Imperialism is immoral. This country represents all

And I'm back with Dear Punk, and you're still listening to It's All a Punk Show with DJ Punks on RTMFM, Southeast London, on or maybe somewhere else, FSK Radio, Radio Frats, or somewhere online. Thank you for doing this. And you have just heard a song, Land of Hate, by the band Love Canal, from their release called Warheads on Foreheads. It's a band from Jackson, Florida, Jacksonville, Florida, and this has come out in June 26 on 11pm Records and You Wouldn't Understand Records. Before it was song Pig Blood by the band Hectare, from the release called Public Survival Simulation Service. It's a band from South Tangerang, Indonesia, and this release came out in April 26 on the great The Seeds of Peace Records. Everything you do, guys, is just gold, I think. Yeah, I love it. And before that was a song In the Cut by the band Laughing Torso from the release called Dead Homies. It's a band from New Orleans, Louisiana, and this came out in March 26 on Raw Sugar Records. And I will continue with music. I don't know what to tell you. I'm actually trying to record the show in between some stuff I have to do today. I have also Spanish lesson later, and I really want to go out to the sun and to do something outside. So the next one will be, probably I will mispronounce it, Zatithu Fatha Hori. Sorry for my Basque, I don't really speak it. From the band Zikin, and this from their release called Zatithu. It's a band from Lakeitio, from Basque country, and this came out in July 25 on Medeco Discac Records. And I really enjoyed their show. I've seen them this spring at El Gato in Barcelona. It was a big show with Anemic Interior, Anior, Zikin, and many other bands. It was a really cool place, really cool gig. I'm still kind of flashed about that from this time. And yeah, here is a song by the band Zikin.

Hey, and I'm Back Media Punk, and you are still listening to It's All About Punk show with DJ Iggy Punks on RTM FM or somewhere else. Thank you for tuning in. And you have just heard a song, Burn With Me, by the band Plastic Meat, from their release called Losing It. It's a band from Madrid, and this came out in March 2026 on Folk Records. And before that was a song, Campaign for a Nice Time, by the band No Peeling, from their EP 2. It's a band from Nottingham. And this came out in May 2026 on Wrong Speed Records. Before that was a song, Conchi Girls, by the band Lucky, from their release called 10 Big Ones. It's a band from Los Angeles, California, and this came out in June 2026 on Slouch Records. And before that was Chance of Showers High, by the band Big Red, and it's from their demo release. The band is from Tallahassee, Florida, and this is came out in May 2026 on RIP Records. And it's almost the end of the show. If you have questions about this show, send me email on itsallaboutpunkshow@gmail.com or wherever you find it. Leave your comments, tell your friends about the show if you like it or not. Yeah, I am still like in the between two festivals, between Destroy Vienna Fest, and I'm in Vienna right now. As I've said, it's pretty hot there, and it's pretty nice actually. And I'm going to Isera Hardcore Fest this weekend. Still don't know how, because I'm going from Prague, and we'll see how it goes. But I will come there somehow, I think. And Rip Kurt, it was nice spending 4 weeks with you. And hope you won't come back, but we'll see. I'm still thinking about to reincarnate Kurt for Isera Hardcore Fest, just to be safe and just give him a time to enjoy one more festival. I think he will enjoy it. Yeah, and I will have a last song for you. It will be Nimm mich, Take Me, by the band Cosi Müller. From her release, recent release called Embodiment of Denial. It's a band from or project from Berlin, and this came out in May 2026 on Bradford Records. And it was really cool to see Cosi Müller playing live again at Destroy Vienna Fest, as well as she played after Klavo. Klavo is like crazy live band. I've seen them few times already, and it was so sick always. Yeah, I don't know, drink a lot of water. It probably helps in this time, and definitely it helps always. But yeah, bye bye, we'll hear us next time.

Hey ho, let's go, it's All About Punk Show with DJ Iggy Punks on FSK Radio 93.0 Hamburg. And if today is Monday, July 6th, 2026, you're Lucky Punk, you're listening to this live, and I'm back to the studio, to FSK studio. I don't know, last time I've been here, I don't even remember, maybe February or something like this, maybe March, before I left to Barcelona, but yeah, now I'm back. And also I broke my hand, as you know, my hand was part of the show of the last episode. So again, rip Kurt the hand. You can listen to the recent episode. Was fun, kind of. And I'm back from some trips. I went to Poland and to Vienna to enjoy summertime, kind of, with broken hand. I was kind of enjoying this time. And you have just heard a song by the band Ahimsa from the song called Sami Przyjdziecie Soba. Probably I mispronounced it, sorry for my Polish. From the release called Słońce Świeci Dla Wszystkich. Maybe I mispronounce it again. Sorry for this. I am not good in Polish, but I'm trying to. It's a band from Warsaw, this song came out originally in 1991 on Słońce Świeci Dla Wszystkich on Harmony Records, and it was re-released in 2026 on the Great Refused Records from Berlin on the compilation which I already named. And Ahimsa was a Polish hardcore band from 1989 till 1997. And I just came back from trips from Poland as well, and I went to Izero Hardcore Fest, which was unfortunately the last edition of this festival. If you've been there, you probably know why. It was a really bad kind of episode at the festival, an episode of sexual harassment against one of the members of the band Beritan from Berlin. It happened by some Polish guy during the mosh pit, and how it was handled afterwards is not the best, I would say, but without awareness team, it's almost impossible, I would say, to handle this kind of situation. So this festival didn't have any. I've seen many times how it's been done at K-Town Hardcore Fest. People would be just kicked out for this kind of stuff, without a doubt. And this guy who was in this mosh pit and his friends should have been kicked out straight away, or at least in the morning, which was tried to be done by the festival organizer. I don't know. More about this you can read on Beritans and Izero Hardcore Fest statements. You can find them on Instagram. Anyway, fuck Meta, but it's the only source you can read about this. It explains kind of everything better than me or anyone else. This utopian idea of punks being great people who wouldn't allow themselves this kind of stuff is also one of the ideas I have. But unfortunately, the reality is quite different. And this is an episode of sexual harassment which gone public because of band taking it in their hands. And a lot of support was done from the guests of the festival. But almost every gig, and especially festival, has it. And it's important to be loud and support each other. I don't want to destroy this kind of events, not at all. But people should learn from mistakes, you know, and try to make it better. The organizer took the whole responsibility of what happened, and it was the last edition of Israel Hardcore Fest. You can as well, you can read more about this on the statement of the festival and on the statement of the Beritan, the band who played there. It explains more than I can. So I'm gonna play some bands from which played there, and I will start with Beritan. I will play a song, Tierras Arrasadas, from there. It's came out on the compilation Gegen Jeden Genozid from Berlin. The band is from Berlin, and this compilation came out in April 2024. And
yeah, here is a song.

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1: Hey, and I'm Backmedia Punk, and you are still listening to It's All a Punk Show with DJ Iggy Punks on FSK Radio 93.0 Hamburg. And you have just heard a song. It was Judith Clavier, probably mispronouncing again, by the band Koń, from their demo release. It's a band, new band from Warsaw. And these two songs came out online in Marathon 25. They have more songs. I hope they will bring out the records. They have a nice merch. It was one of the like bands I was really waiting to see at the festival because some people I know play there, and it's kind of Belarusian Polish mix of members of the band. My heart is with you forever. I don't know. And yeah, check them out. It's Koń. And you can find them on their Bandcamp, igogo.bandcamp.com. Yeah, before that was a song, Witchfinder by the band Surge, from their release called Avalanche. It's a band from Ireland, originally from Dublin, but as I know, they don't live in Dublin anymore, somewhere around. And this release came out in May 2016. On Dogs and Vultures Records, and huge hugs to Serge. I've seen them playing live in Prague the day before Isero Hardcore Fest and at the festival as well. Like, I don't know, really nice people. I was really enjoying meeting you and getting to know about Ireland more. I hope I will visit this country one day. It was my dream, and now I'm kind of open to travel and outside of the EU. Finally, my citizenship visa / I don't know bullshit situation is just got better a few like a year ago, and I hope I can use this to go out of the European Union. And before that was a song Lick Bill by the band Draumar from their self-titled release. It's a band from Oslo, and this release came out in February 26 on Static Shock Records, and I already played a song by this band on one of the previous shows, but it was really great to see them live. And before that was Indicator B with the song Zadnya Stanitsa from their second self-titled release. It's a band from Zagreb, and this came out in June 26 on Outsider Produkcja and Adult Crash Records, and in US on General Speech Records. Cheers to you, Indicator B. Cheers to Carlo. Always really nice to see you everywhere. Hope to go to Croatia one day. I've never been there. Yeah, and before that was a song Maxima Violencia by the band Riskera from their release called Reality Breaks. It's a band from Malmo. This came out in May 2025. It was self-released. Yeah, it was a small block about from the band. The bands I've seen at Isero Hardcore Fest. There were more which I've seen, but I decided to put them, these bands, here. I don't know. Yeah, and again, about all this stuff happened there, I don't know, to all machos around there, stop being fucking machos, respect people around you, or just don't go to punk gigs. And to these friends of the machos who don't like them, just talk with them and just get them fuck out of their life, I don't know, or change them. It's like really, really strange to see people leaving the festival because they're not comfortable to be there. So, I mean, the guests were, some guests left, and it's fucked up. I mean, these guys should have been left. But yeah, stop about this. There are two statements. You can read about them on Beritan Instagram and Cesare Hardcore Fest Instagram, what happened, how it handled, and everything around this. And I don't know. I don't want to say bad things about Isero Hardcore Fest. They had a really great number of bands, and I really enjoyed going there, and I really think there will be something instead of it, or some continuation.

of this festival, and there are not so many great festivals, or for me at least, the great festivals which I would like to go to around Europe, and this was one of the coolest, I would say. We'll continue with the music. I wanted to tell you something. Maybe I'll tell you about this in the next block, but the next song will be a real Retaliation by the band Blood Trace from the Sheltered release. It's a band from Athens, and this has come out in March 26 on Chaos Anticonformity Records, and it sounds like this.

Hey, and I'm back, my dear punk, and you're still listening to It's All a Punk Show with DJ Iggy Punks on FSK Radio 93.0 Hamburg. And thank you for tuning in. Maybe you're listening to Radio Fratz in Flensburg, because this episode will be definitely broadcasted there one day. Or maybe you listen to this online. Thank you for tuning in. Really appreciate everything. Yeah, and you have just heard a song. It was Il Giorno dell'Amore e Violenza. By the band Mirage, from the self-titled release. It's a band from New York City, and this release came out in June 2026 on Roach Lake Records. And before that was the song KGB on by the band Om Tsikt Commando. Probably mispronounced this. It's from the self-titled release. It's a band from Harlem. And this has come out in June 2026 on 11 PM Records. And before that was a song Defiant Pose by the band Mock Execution from the release called Democracy Showed Up Your Ass. It's a band from Chicago, Illinois, and this has come out in May 2026 on Unlawful Assembly. I don't know. I wanted to tell you something. I'm kind of having a quite okay day, maybe a good day. Went for a run today in the morning, and it's quite rainy and gray here in Hamburg, but you know, it's Hamburg, like rainy and gray. But I'm waiting for the better days. This week should be the better weather should come in the end of the week, hopefully sun. And yeah, I started walking last week, didn't work for a while because I was kind of broken, and everything's going good. And also, I'm kind of trying not to drink alcohol since already more than a week. I don't know, not that many days. But I went through the first weekend with friends drinking alcohol, and I kind of went through this, and it wasn't that easy, I must say. But I'll try not to drink at least until Puntal Rock. Really waiting for this, but we'll see. I don't know. We'll see how it goes. And sometimes it's good to take a break. Or maybe I'm thinking about actually to stop drinking forever one day. So it's kind of the reason I'm being more productive maybe right now, and having a good mood. Anyway, gonna continue with the next song. It will be Loop by the band Pang from their single called Loop. It's a band from Tbilisi, and this song came out in May 2026 on my own record label called Brainwasher Records. Check it out. I didn't put much this year, some stuff, but there will be some releases this year. I just like being in between of moving from Barcelona back to Hamburg and thinking about moving somewhere else this year, maybe again. So we'll see how it goes. But I plan some releases this year. So stay tuned and get some records and tapes from my record shop, which is online. You can find it online on brainwasher.limitedrun.com. Self-promotion on the radio, how bad is this? I don't know. But here's a song, Pang, Loop by the band Pang.

Hey, and I'm back, my dear punk. And you're listening to Solo Punk Show on FSK Radio or somewhere else. Thank you for doing this. And you have just heard a song, La Vida, by the band Veneno from their Veneno EP. It's a band from New York City. This release came out in August, or will be out in August 26. And came out in August 2025 on Medekuris Kak and Longshot Music. And I also seen this band live two times in Vienna and in Poland. Was really cool set. Before that was a song Todo Bien Pero Chao by the band Socorros Mutuos from the release called Y Además Porquerías. It's a band from Bahia Bianca. This release came out in June 26 on Crater Discos. Before that was a song Self-Indulgent Self-Improvement by the band Public House from their release called Future. It's a band from Melbourne. This came out in June 26 on Beast Records and La Nef de Fus. It's a band from Melbourne, I said. And they're going to play in Hamburg soon, next week, Monday, show at Frau Hedy on the boat. The boat show on Mondays, maybe the best Monday. I don't know. It can do you the best Monday. It will be on July 13th, 2026. Before that was a song, To Have Been Green by the band Rare Spam from their release called Method of Revelation. It's a band from Montreal, Quebec, and this is in May 26 on Mangel Records. And it's almost everything for today. If you have questions about the show, send me emails, tell your friends about the show, about you, what do you feel about this, if you like it or not. Send emails to itsallpunkshow@gmail.com or wherever you find it. Yeah, and I have a last song for you, but before this, if you listen to this on FSK Radio right now, on July 6th, 2026, it's still midday or more or less, almost 1 p.m. There will be a party this Saturday at UP Bar in Gängeviertel, where I'm right now, not in UP Bar, but in Gängeviertel, at 8 p.m., there will be a cool place where I will be DJing as well. And some friends of mine, the party called Static Slam Sessions with DJ Pohjolan Akka, who will play you some great mix of Batcave. And I will play you, like as a DJ Iggy Punks, some modern punk and all-around music. And also DJs Unbekannt and Schienen Ersatzverkehr will join this set with minimal wave, industrial, post-punk and all sorts of stuff. So July 11th, 2026 at 8 p.m. UP Bar, be there. And I have a last song for you. It will be Boots on the Ground by Loshian Multinational Corporation from their new release called Machine Hallucinations. It's a band from New York City, and this is out in June 26 on Toxic State Records and Static Shock Records. And I will leave you with this. Bye-bye. We'll hear us next time.